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14: 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Also, hour one of Game Time tonight. And this is going to be the schedule going forward. 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Now, big announcement. 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
3: Alongside Emmett Golden, I am Q Myers. 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Emmett, it is week one of NFL action. Mm-hmm. We made it. We survived the summer. We survived the offseason. Here we are on the eve of the very first game of the season, which is the Patriots and the Seattle Seahawks. So with that being said, you know what that means,
4: yes,
3: as
4: sir.
3: Far as what we do here around game night. And I like to just call it shenanigans.
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3: What we have around here between you and Sister Sledge and whatever contribution I bring to the table, we'll see what we do this year as we pick the games. Sister Sledge will hit us with the point spread and we'll make a decision. 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
2: I'm a Reese's guy, so that's what, if it ain't a Reese's, I don't want it.
3: Like Reese's Pieces or the cups?
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3: Awesome.
0: He got peanut butter on my chocolate. 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
3: The regular size one or the mini one?
2: Man, look, you're asking too many questions, man. 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
3: same. These are important. No, they're not. No, they're not. The mini Reese's cups are amazing. You put them in the refrigerator, they're awesome. I can eat like 15 of those things. The bigger ones are cool.
2: So you can eat 5 of the bigger?
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2: It's so funny, because I was about to say that.
3: Yeah.
2: I was about to say that. 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
3: And you call them Reese's?
2: Reese's, yeah.
3: They're Reese's.
2: No, they're Reese's.
3: No, there's no Z.
2: Let's not start this candy thing again. You already tried to put me out of my own character with the whole now and later thing. So now you're going to try to get me on the Reese's things too? What is it with candy and you, man? You got to say it a certain way to be past the test of Emmett Golden?
3: I'm just saying.

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2: I feel great. I just haven't been in a live game or seen live pitching in, 3 months. 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
1: The Dodgers try to extend their winning streak to 6.
3: Smith with a fly ball to left field and deep. It is on its way. And

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2: Big Ben Sheldon wins the latest battle in U.S. Open history. Dethrones Alcaraz, and there will be an American man in the championship match here on Sunday.
1: Latest battle in more ways than one. It was the most recent battle of the four quarterfinal matchups that we saw on Tuesday, and it was also the latest because it ended at 3:33 Eastern Time, 3:30 a.m. local time in New York City. Ben Shelton wins a five-setter against the two-seed Carlos Alcaraz. Shelton becoming the first American to defeat Alcaraz at a major. Alcaraz had been 13-0. Shelton advances to face Francis Tiafoe, fellow American, who also beat an American on Tuesday, beat Alex Mickelson in a five-setter. Tiafoe trailed 2-0, was down 5-3 in the third set. Mickelson was serving for the match, but Tiafoe comes all the way back and wins it in five. Crushing for Mickelson, who shared an emotional, perhaps awkwardly long hug with Tiafoe.
3: I really like Alex. I really, really do. And just wanted to come up there and just dap him up. But I didn't think it was going to be as long as it was. But I understand the moment. He was definitely crying on shoulders. And and we said some words for each other, and that was it.
1: Tiafoe coming back from two sets down to win, and he does it against a fellow American, ESPN analyst Sam Querrey.
4: Look, when you have to play a fellow countryman, it's not that fun, honestly. Both these guys, it's not that fun, but it's something you have to deal with when you're from the U.S. or Spain or Italy, these countries that have a lot of players. So for both those guys, you want to see them both win, but you can't have that happen. And for Francis Tiafoe, sets 1 and 2, he didn't play his best. Mickelson played great, but Francis could not find a first serve, and this was one of those matches that the famous Brad Gilbert line, winning ugly. He just had to find a way to get through it, and he certainly did that.
1: Tiafoe advances to the semis, guaranteed to return to the top 10 for the first time since September of 2023. The other guarantee this week, the winner of the Ben Shelton-Francis Tiafoe match will be the first Black American man to reach a U.S. Open final since Arthur Ashe in 1972.
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5: How good is that? Are you not entertained?
0: Number 5.
1: Yankees beat the Rockies in the return of Aaron Judge. He didn't get a hit, but his replacement did. Yes Network.
6: That should get in a run. Maybe more. Oh, more. A 3-run home run for Ramos. And the Yankees lead 5-1.
0: Number 4.
1: Guardians maintain their hold on the third wild card spot in the American League, pulling away from the Orioles early. WTAM.
7: Swung on, line drive, deep right field. This ball gone! Travis Bazzano on the ninth pitch of the at-bat. A line drive, 3-run homer to right. And the Guardians have that mammoth 2-out hit from Bazzano.
0: Number 3.
1: Twins get a win in Detroit. Cody Clemens going yard against his former team. Treasure Island Baseball Network.
8: Not running. Swung on and hit high in the air. Right field, pretty deep. McKinstry drifting back. McKinstry looking up. McKinstry says goodbye. It's a home run for Cody Clemens. And the Twins vault into the lead. It's 3-2 Minnesota.
0: Number 2.
1: Arizona with a fourth straight win by a total of 5 runs. Tuesday in the 11th against Kansas City, Arizona Sports 98.7.
9: Runner at third, one out. We're tied at 3 in the 11th. Here's the pitch. Breaking ball, that'll do a job. Fly ball right center field. It is down for a base hit. Oh, Rafe missed it. Gurriel gets the second. Now he'll round and dig for third. The throw by Witt is not in time. Defensive mistakes by the Royals cost them the lead and perhaps a second run.
0: Number 1.
1: Brewers and Cubs also went extras, ending in the final at-bat. WTMJ.
10: So Cole Armstrong shaded toward left center. Suzuki still playing kind of a traditional right fielder. Rivers pitch to Lara. And it
11: down the left field line. That's a base hit. The Brewers walk off the Cubs, and they win this series here in Milwaukee.
1: Brewers rally and get the walk-off win. Pirates a 9-3 win over the White Sox. Pittsburgh 5.5 games behind the Diamondbacks for the third and final wild card spot. They are also one win shy of having a 500 record. 500 or better overall in September for the first time since 2018. Rays a 7-1 win over the Braves. Atlanta scoring one combined run on seven hits over the last two games. Angels, meanwhile, a 6-1 win over the Red Sox. Angels' first win against the Red Sox this season in five tries. Red Sox have their five-game win streak come to an end, allowing six runs in the loss to the Angels. Five setters all around. That's next. SportsCenter All Night continues. It's ESPN Radio.
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2: This is going to be a perfect example of that. I recall a couple months ago, Jay-Z made his triumphant return to Yankee Stadium and played a big concert there. That went on about 12 or 1 in the morning. And from what I hear, the fans were happy. So if these guys bring it, and I sure hope they do, there are going to be a lot of people that are going to be tuning into this one.
3: John McEnroe, Chris Fowler staying up late to call the action on ESPN. And it was worth it. It was electric. It went five sets, including a match tiebreaker in that fifth set. Told you, it started after 11 o'clock, and they went 4.5 hours. So speaking of a city that never sleeps,
4: Big Ben Sheldon wins the latest battle in U.S. Open history. Dethrones Alcaraz, and there will be an American man in the championship match here on Sunday.
3: Ben Shelton wins at 10-7 in the fifth set tiebreaker. The latest finish in U.S. Open history at 3:33 in the morning in New York City. And he wins the five-setter to advance to the semifinals.
5: You know, for me, it's always about the people in the crowd, whether it's, you know, my coaches and my team over there, all my family and friends over here, or the city of New York that showed up tonight till 3 a.m. with the USA chants until the very end. That's what kept me going, and that's what got me this win tonight.
6: Well, you know, you set a record. It's past 3 a.m. This is way past the longest this has ever been. So what do you have to say to this crowd that actually stayed here cheering for you? I heard a lot of USA chants. I heard a lot of Go Bens. It means so much to them that you did this.
5: It's incredible. I always say that this is the greatest sports city in the world. I say that this is the greatest stadium in the world. I'm just hoping that my best friend and my sister up there don't have to be at work at 6 a.m. in 3 hours. It'd be huge from their employers to let them have the day off today. But I'm just so grateful, so blessed. God's blessed me in so many ways. To be here in front of you guys tonight is an absolute honor. Sharing the court with Carlos is an absolute honor, and I cherish every moment that I have out here.
3: Carlos Alcaraz, the 2 seed, bows out in 5 sets, losing to Ben Shelton. The American advances to the semifinal to face another fellow American against Francis Tiafoe, who also won a 5-setter, going to a tiebreaker in that 5th set, winning it 10-6 over American Alex Mickelson, who was serving for the match in the 3rd set, but Tiafoe rallies and wins it in 5. So Tiafoe and Shelton in the semis. The winner of that one will be the first Black American man to reach the U.S. Open Finals since Arthur Ashe in 1972. All 4 of Tuesday's quarterfinal matches, 2 men's, 2 women's, all 4 went to a deciding set, 3 of them to a match tiebreaker. SportsCenter All Night, ESPN Radio.
7: 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Patriots, Seahawks, Super Bowl rematch.
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9: New England wins this game. That's a statement. Like, we're every bit as legit as we thought we were.
3: We've had the offseason, the workouts, the draft, the training camps, the preseason. Now, the NFL season is here. Week 1 gets underway tonight. Super Bowl rematch, Patriots, Seahawks. Seattle will be raising the championship banner prior to the kickoff. Seattle won the Super Bowl matchup 7 months ago. But as for this matchup, the key for New England's offense, ESPN analyst Mina Kimes.
10: One of the biggest differences in the game, A.J. Brown is now a New England Patriot. And this is obviously a big factor in any game, but I would say it's an especially big one in this particular matchup because I don't know if you looked at the Seahawks' injuries list, but it is long and it is concentrated in the secondary. Nicky Manwari, their star nickel/safety hybrid, might not play. Ty Okada, who's their second safety, is out. Tariq Woolen, who was their corner last year, the longest corner, is no longer on the

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Maybe the first y'aller. Inagata Davida was the song. Happy birthday to the great Otis Redding, R&B legend. Unfortunately, very sadly, died in a plane crash during the time he was recording this absolute banger. Sit.

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7: 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Right now, traffic accident report at I-44 northbound at I-40 exit 120. Please make sure you buckle up and drive safe. That's right now traffic, and I'm Tyler Adams.
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9: That's part of your DNA. If you're coaching it the right way and, you know, you want to represent, you know, a brand that is physical, that's tough, that's consistent. You know, we got to tackle a lot better this week than we did a week ago. These are real dudes that are going to be carrying the football. And this is however, you know, Michigan played last week, we're going to bring out the best in Michigan, I can promise you.
10: All right, Brent Venables yesterday at his press conference. Kerry, a lot of talk on this show yesterday about Bryce Underwood in the Michigan offense. I think my first take was about, yeah, that did not look good, what he put out there. But listen, Brent's saying the right things. I think this is an incredible matchup potentially for OU's defense against Michigan, at least the version of Bryce Underwood that we saw on Saturday.
11: Well, we've seen, you know, quite a bit of Bryce Underwood now, and in, you know, frankly, he's been underwhelming for a guy that, you know, has a payday that he has and the you know, all the stories and all the, not controversy, but the talk of who is paying him what and what he's getting paid and, you know, being Larry Ellison, founder of Oracle, like one of the richest men in the world. You have a coach that's new, that's not tied to him. And yesterday he basically said he's got to turn a corner. Or we may have to make a change at quarterback. He's just not been what people had hoped for when he was coming out of high school.
12: Yeah, I mean, he, you know what? That's Whittingham moves over there and he goes, this isn't my guy. He's your guy. And a lot of times in situations, Kerry, coaches are beholden to the donors in the program. They're like, I know I need you to keep me alive. But they begged Whittingham to come over there and coach that team. He don't owe anybody anything. They're happy to have him. So, and plus, OU's defended him before. I know he was very early in his career. He was a newbie, but they've defended him before. They've seen him before. The whole world has all the film on this guy, so they should feel really good about defending him. But let me ask you something. Outside of that, have you guys, in sitting down and going back and looking at everything that happened in the game, kind of found anything that's just kind of off the beaten path that you saw, like any, with any players, any schemes, anything they did in that game that we really want?

0: Pepsi is the official soft drink of the Oklahoma State Fair.
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4: 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OU Michigan, 11 a.m. OSU Oregon, 11 a.m. We will have it all covered for you right here in the Sports Animal. 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

0: Oh, you hear that? That is the clock ticking. We are mere minutes away from giving those autographed footballs. All proceeds, by the way, all the donations you did today, all those proceeds going to OK City Center.
1: Yeah, and we thank everybody who's already gotten involved. Just a $5 donation gets you a chance to win one of two footballs autographed by Brent, Bob, and Barry. And OK City Center is going to do all kinds of good with it. So that between now, the end of this break, we're going to announce on the other side who the winners are. OKCityCenter.org. And don't be surprised, because there's going to be a pop-up of me when you go to their website, which is very funny.
0: Someone's going to have a very nice Christmas gift, I have a feeling.
1: Yeah. We appreciate it, man. It's going to be fun. Thank you. All right. So Dabo Sweeney, not having his best day.
2: Well, Saturday wasn't his best day.
1: But he had to go face the media for what blasted. Happened on Saturday.
3: But he's also a guy that has been, he's been pretty adamant, you know, about transfer stuff and the portal stuff, and you know, wanting to build from within, and not really going out and getting the big names in the portal.
2: Yeah, and they went out. They actually added more players this year in the portal than they ever have. So they're. They're dipping their toes a lot more into that game.
1: But he did not want to play your silly game with the portal and NIL. He wanted nothing to do with any of that. He was pretty staunch.
3: He was the guy that was still kind of given a lot of blowback when it first happened.
2: Right. But, like I said, they did add they got pretty busy in the portal in the offseason, but it didn't produce any great results on Saturday. They got killed. I mean, listen, LSU's really good, and we don't know what's going to happen with Clemson, but at his press conference yesterday, and there's a reporter sitting in the front row that covers the team. I'm trying to remember his name now.
0: He clearly has a rapport.
2: Specifies his name, though.
3: Chapel. Something. Chapel something.
2: Somebody, yeah. And here, you want to hear the whole exchange here, Phil? Let's go.
4: Do you regret anything about your off-season roster construction right now?
5: Chapel, you come with all these questions. I tell you, you're the gotcha guy. No, I don't. I don't, man. I regret being 0-1 right now. I regret that. But no, what can you ask me that at the end of the season? You know, the season ain't over. I mean, we got one game, we got 11 more. What if we go 11-1? You promise me you'll ask me that then?
4: Yeah.
5: Okay, good. I'll answer it. Yeah. All right. But I'm not answering questions like that, you know, Chapel. I know that's your role, and that's in this environment, you know, to be the guy that wants to create all the controversy and ask the controversial questions. If that's who you are, that's fine. I get it. But I'll answer that in the season. We played one game. One game. All right? Did you play football? Okay. Well, they give you 12 games. And at the end of the year, you count them up. All right? And you know, that's when those type of questions are fair to me. You know, not after one game, to maybe the best team in the country. Maybe the best team in the country. All right? Now, other people have good teams and coaches and things like that, too. So I give them credit. We got 11 more games to go battle. And we'll count them up. Then you can ask me whatever question you want.
2: All right, so
1: that's
2: so
1: fair.
2: Chapel Fowler is the guy. He's the Clemson beat writer for the state newspaper. That's what it's called.
3: He's a gotcha guy.
2: I had on the answer, and I heard this yesterday, and I thought I had zero issues with 99% of what Dabo Sweeney actually said there. The only part I did not like is when he says, "Did you play football?" Like when you start throwing that.
1: It's the last resort. It's absolutely the last resort of some people when they got nothing else.
2: Right.
1: Like, do you know what I'm doing? Have you been here? I mean, once they do that, they're cornered and they have nowhere else to go but attack you from that standpoint. That's everything else was fine. I thought everything else he said was fair. I thought it was actually kind of funny.
2: He was in a decent mood. It wasn't like.
1: He wasn't prepared for it.
2: Mike Gundy yelling at Jenny Carlson.
1: Right.
2: He
1: was prepared for it, and he kind of fought back, I thought, kind of in a playful way. I thought it was pretty funny.
3: You're the gotcha guy.
1: Yeah, but the thing of what they have, did you play football? Everything else other than that I thought was pretty fair. But they're not good, and Clemson's in a bad spot right now because I don't think they're going to get good again, and they owe him a lot of money. And so everybody in Clemson is stuck with what they have right now for a long time.
6: Kerry, did you watch the SEC shorts from this last weekend?
3: I didn't, no.
6: It's funny. It's like an LSU, you know, like, you know,
3: it's like an intervention. They were trying to do an intervention or something like that.
6: Yeah, they're trying to do an intervention with LSU, and he's just like, what are you talking about? Like, I'm doing great. And then they like brought up Dabo, and they're like, yeah, what do you think Dabo's doing right now? And then it cuts to a guy in a Clemson jersey, and it's like him on the phone, and says, thank you for calling the Liberty University coaching hotline. How may I help you?
2: It's one of those weird spots, man. He's the legend there, but you also owe him a lot of money. Mm-hmm. So it's like you're in a weird – it's not like at Florida State where clearly – do we have the chance of the Florida State fans? This was Mike Norvell who and I say it's different. Mike Norvell's done nothing at Florida State to the level of Dabo Swinney. He's accomplished nothing. He had the undefeated season where Daniels, the quarterback, got hurt. They didn't end up making the playoff, but has accomplished literally nothing when it compares to Dabo Swinney. Florida State, I mean, they're not winning right now. They had one really good year under him. So you can pay his buyout and justify it. It's hard to pay if you're Clemson. It's going to be hard to fire a guy who was in the playoff 2 years ago, by the way. He made the playoff, won the ACC.
1: It's going to have to be his decision at a certain point. If it can't go, he doesn't see it going back the way. A very private agreement, a kind of a buyout. Like, I'll step away, and I'm not going to walk away from all that money. I'll walk away from most of that money and give you guys a chance to, you know, go get started again with somebody else. Because he just, listen, at this point of his career, at this age, and after all the success he's had, he's not the guy to turn it around and get it started again.
2: Hard to think that. I mean, you never know, I guess, if the money comes flowing in. But, yeah, it's hard to.
1: That's why Nick Saban ran, man. Nick Saban could not have 3-5 stars deep anymore. He ran away when he couldn't have that anymore.
2: So here is after Florida State lost the other night in that weird delayed game because of the power outage. They lost to SMU. Who, by the way, SMU, Florida State, remember the documents came out and when all the filings were being processed and lawsuits and Florida State's backhanded discussions. They were saying things about SMU's going to cheapen the league, blah, blah, blah. Well, they've beaten them a couple years in a row now. SMU beat them the other night in Tallahassee. Their fans walking out of the stadium were not happy with Mike Norvell. Fire Norvell. Just walking to their car, they're chanting that clear in the concourse. That is not going well, Kerry. And he has a decent buyout, too, but I don't know if they can hang on to him.
3: Talented. Yeah, that's just their roster is not great. I mean, I don't know what to say.
2: Do they have money? That's the question. Do they have money? You know, that's what you wonder.
3: Well, they just went under big stadium renovation and ripped out the guts of their middle of their, you know, lower bowl for low seats or whatever.
6: You're going to lose your seats.
1: How's that going?
7: Talented crowd. Good synchronization.
2: Yeah, yeah. But it's a lot easier for Florida State to fire Mike Norvell than it would be for Clemson to fire Dabo Swinney. He is right about one thing. It was one game, and it was really impressive what LSU did.
1: Look, I don't know if LSU is a dominant football team the way that they appeared, and I don't know if Clemson's as bad as they are. It's like I have to see both of them going forward.
2: Yeah.
1: Because listen, Clemson might be an absolute bleep show right now, and everybody's going to roll over them like that, and LSU might be good, but not as great as they look. So we have a
3: Clemson's
1: whole lot more
3: biggest
1: to say.
3: Clemson's biggest problem is their quarterback has too Italian of a name. You don't see a lot of successful Vazizis or whatever his name is.
1: Too Italian, Vizina. Phil. You know this.
7: I don't understand. Look at the name Testaverde.
1: That's exactly right. Testaverde was beautiful.
3: How many years ago was that?
7: I'm just saying, every now and then we're going to float to the top, okay?
2: What about Ben DiNucci?
1: That's exactly right. Giant superstar. What about Carmine
3: and
1: Ragusa?
3: Thank you for making my point.
7: The big Ragu.
2: By the way, when Clemson, you know, they won, what, 7 games last year, and that's like the worst season. Mike Norvell they won one game 2 years ago. Two games 2 years ago. Last year, how many did they win? They beat Alabama.
6: 5-7.
2: Weirdly, but yeah, they won. So think about that. Like Dabo's worst year was a 7-win season, and it's already like, oh, the sky is completely falling off. Won the conference 2 years ago, went to the playoff.
3: Clemson and Florida State play each other this year?
2: I would imagine. You're right. You never know these days, Kerry, do you? Because there's so many teams, especially in the ACC, they have an odd number of
6: Loser Leafs Town game? Yes, they do. October 31st, that could very well be a Loser Leafs Town game.
2: On Halloween?
6: On Halloween.
2: There you go.
7: The following legendary Italian-American quarterback.
1: Thank you, Phil.
7: Joe Montana, Dan Marino, Joe Flacco.
1: Wow.
7: Jimmy Garoppolo, Tommy DeVito. Oh,
2: Jimmy Garoppolo, that's the most Italian name you can come up with.
3: So you fell off a cliff there at about five.
7: No, after the first two, you were not impressed. Hey, Joe Flacco's an MVP.
1: Well, do Irish. Do Polish. Do Czech. I think the Italians have ruled the NFL forever.
7: Should just call it the Italian Football League.
1: Exactly right.
2: Gary, you're getting holes poked in your theory here.
3: I mean, those are, except for Joe Flacco, they're all ancient.
2: Okay.
3: The Italians stopped breeding sports people, apparently.
7: Tommy DeVito. Yeah, you're right.
1: Exactly right.
7: Beautiful man. We are the Morning Animals. 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
1: Yes, I'm going to tell you something. The food pantry over at OK City Center was a little thin because, as I've told you, I mean, it's not just Christmas. I mean, I work with them during Christmas, but they do business 52 weeks a year with the community, feeding people, clothing people, food pantry, after school programs. I mean, what they do is just, I mean, it's just amazing. It's like a miracle. So I call them the Miracle on 41st Street. And the food pantry is a little thin right now because obviously, I mean, it's everything's hitting everybody really hard. And your donations this morning are going to go so far beyond filling the pantry. It's like they're overwhelmed. So thank you, thank you, thank you to everybody who participated this morning. Appreciate you always. And congratulations, those footballs signed by Bob, Barry, and Brent are going to go to Taylor Graham and Jay Owens. I'll be contacting you boys personally.
7: Right.
1: And if you're in the Oklahoma City metropolitan area, I'll be bringing them to you. Otherwise, I'll be putting them in the mail to you. So we appreciate everybody, no matter where you are. I know donations coming in from Baltimore, Maryland. I saw one of those from Matt Benton.
7: All right.
1: But coming in from all over the place, so we appreciate you.
2: I did not know very that nice. You could put your balls in the mail.
1: No.
7: You can.
1: Yeah, because I put one in the mail that never came back and was never seen again, as we remember.
2: Your story.
7: There's going to be a day of remembrance about that ball.
1: There absolutely will.
3: Sometimes bladders stop working.
1: They absolutely do,
7: Gary. Amen to that, Carrie. But, you know, there's certain pills you can take.
1: Very hopeful.
3: Not for that football.
1: Very hopeful to find, find another one just like it someday.
7: Mm-hmm. Someday.
1: Someday.
7: There's some dude working on that right now.
3: After, after somebody breaks into a museum.
1: Whatever it takes.
7: Well, that wraps it up for us. We'll be back. Can you believe the show's over already? We'll be back tomorrow morning, bright and early.
1: On Thursday already.
7: Yeah. Starting at 5 a.m. Whether you like it or not. In the meantime, please enjoy what's left of your life.
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6: Right now, traffic accident report at I-44 northbound at I-40 exit 1 at 20. And then Northwest Oklahoma City accident report at Lake Hefner Parkway southbound at 63rd Street. Please make sure you buckle up and drive safe. That's right now traffic, and I'm Tyler Adams.
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3: Welcome to The Drive on The Sports Animal here today in Kingfisher. Great to come back here after a few weeks out, or 1 week out and 1 week where I was not here. But forget the nonsense. Drive to Johnson's going on a century now. And that's for a reason. We'll be telling you all about it as the show goes along and quickly tell you what's trending on Sports Animal. It's the NFL season opener today. A game you'll be able to hear right here on The Sports Animal. The NFL season kickoff. The New England Patriots
0: travel in to face the Seattle Seahawks. Tomorrow night's Thursday Night Football will also be on the Sports Animal. I mean, we got all the play-by-play. All of the play-by-play. On Saturday, we've got some. I believe it's Arizona State and Texas A&M at 11 a.m. And then the late game, Ohio State and Texas. The game of the weekend, Sunday, got some more, too. So keep it locked in here to the Sports Animal. We got a ton of play-by-play coming up. And I would just go ahead and download the Sports Animal app, in addition to our great pregame coverage, the morning animals on Sportsmanlike Conduct, and then a little crossover episode of Countdown to Kickoff between OU and OSU, featuring a guy, Tyler Adams. He's filling in today for Matt Meyer. How's it going, Tyler?
6: What's up, Matt? How we doing?
0: Good. So how's that going to work on Saturday? You guys going to cross streams? I heard on Ghostbusters you weren't supposed to do that.
6: Yeah, so Al and Jim will be starting at 8 a.m., and then me and Gideon will be live from Eskimo Joe's.

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4: Welcome back to the Drive of the Sports Channel. Here at Johnson's at Kingfisher. Tyler, I love you, man. I appreciate your marathon efforts today. There are certain people you can leave on the hot mic and certain you can't. Thank God Pat Jones wasn't working with us.
2: Oh my gosh. Or any of the morning animals.
4: Or any of the morning guys. Instead, you may have heard my hot text about the Coyote versus Acme movie, which I have not seen yet, but Louie said it was good. So, I think Hot Mike might be my new radio persona. What do you think about that?
2: Hot Matt?
4: But that doesn't quite have the same ring.
2: We should change your mic to Mike Ravis.
4: Mike Ravis. There we go. I think we're going to roll with that.
2: Or Rat. What's your Twitter profile? Rat Mavis.
4: That's the alternate persona who only comes out late at night during these late Thunder tip-offs, and that's when things get really, really conspiratorial with the third eye wide open. So, yeah, that's the return of Rat Mavis is only right around the corner. All right, let's get into some NFL playoff predictions. I was finally filling out my bracket here during the timeout. I had a feeling I knew what was going to happen in the playoffs, but wanted to see it laid out in front of me. We'll get into that at 10:25, but I do have my picks for all seven seeds in either conference. I'll go through the AFC first, and then we'll do the NFC. So all the division winners get 1 through 4 in this, and then you get 3 wild cards is how this thing goes. In the NFC, I'm like everybody else in the entire world. I've got the Rams as the number one seed in the NFC. They are just – there's a lot of questions about almost every single team in the NFL. Really, the only question that I have about the Rams, Tyler, is Matt Stafford going to stay healthy? And are they going to stay healthy? And you can't really make your predictions based on injuries because those are impossible to predict. And so that's the closest team that we've got to a super team in the NFL right now. They're the most talented, and everybody's going to be picking them to be in the Super Bowl. To me, that's the top seed. I've got the Lions as the second seed and in the NFC North division champs this year. I've got the Cowboys winning the NFC East. Very, very optimistic about them. And I do think the Eagles can take a little bit of a step back. And I've got the Saints winning the NFC South, and they will be the final representative of the division winners in the NFC playoffs. My wild card teams are the Seahawks, the 49ers. So I've got 3 NFC West teams in there. And then finally, Tyler, I've got your Bears. I've got your Bears who are bringing up the last seed in the NFC playoffs.
2: There we go. I mean, I'll take it. I would prefer to be something higher than the 7 seed, but with how deep and aggressive the NFC is this year, just get to the playoffs, baby.
4: I had them at 10-7, and I had the Packers and the Vikings at 9-8. Like, I think that is going to be extremely close. I ended up with a really, really high win total for the Lions. I ended up with 13 wins for them. That may not happen, but
2: their schedule. They did get a little bit of a schedule break.
4: In some of this too, like you have these preconceived notions about who you want to put in there, and then you go through these games, and you know there's going to be upsets. You know you're going to pick some of these wrong, but the schedule really is going to dictate a lot of this. Mm-hmm. So when I went through this is what I came up with. In the AFC, I've got the Bills as the top seed in the winner of their division. I think the Broncos win the AFC West. I think the Ravens win their division, and I think the Texans win their division. I think probably those are all really, really popular divisional picks. For my wildcard teams, I've got the Chiefs, I've got the Patriots, and I've got the Jaguars. Those are the teams in the AFC. So Bills, Broncos, Ravens, Texans, Chiefs, Patriots, Jaguars, in that order.
2: I really like the Bengals in the AFC North. As long as Joe Burrow can stay healthy, we know that offense and what they can do. And then I think their defense, you know, adding Dexter Lawrence and, you know, getting Jonathan Allen in, I think they could, the Bengals could be the reminded year for them.
4: I had them just missing out. So I had the Jaguars getting in at 11-6 as a wild card. And again, like, don't take these records as gospel or anything. Certainly nobody is, the fact that I'm saying them. But some of these teams are going to win games that we don't expect them to, and some of these teams are definitely going to lose games we don't anticipate them doing. But I had the Bengals missing out on a tiebreaker, same exact record as a final wild card team. So I think they will. I guess I'm just doubting their ability to protect Joe Burrow, and also doubting their ability to make that big of a defensive leap from last year to this year. And maybe they do that. And if they do make that leap, then they very well could win the division and be a top three seed in the AFC. But I had them just missing out. Here are the teams that I had just missing out in either conference. Since we're just talking about the AFC, I'll go there. The Bengals were right there. I had the Chargers missing out by a few games. And I had the Steelers missing out by a few games. Other than that, you're getting down to the Colts, the Raiders, the Titans, the Browns, the Dolphins, and the Jets. All teams, I think, don't really have much of a chance outside of the Colts to make the playoffs. So it's really wide open in the AFC.
2: I agree.
4: Wide open.
2: I agree. And I think every division is wide open, too, between at least two teams and in some divisions, three teams, pretty open for them to win it. I mean, in the AFC East, the Bills, the Patriots, you know, obviously could win that division. I think three out of four teams in the AFC North, depending what the Steelers look like, could win it. I wouldn't put the Steelers up there with the Bengals Ravens category. But, I mean, the Steelers won the division last year, so you never know. Lamar Jackson's obviously, you know, has had some health issues. In the AFC South, you know, you get the Jacksonville Jaguars and Houston Texans battling out. In the AFC West, you know, Denver, Kansas City, and the Chargers. So I think every division's definitely open for at least two teams in the AFC.
4: It's incredibly wide open. The NFC, in my opinion, is not as wide open, but there's still some really, really, really good teams. You got the Rams. Here's my playoff teams again. Rams, Lions, Cowboys, Saints, Seahawks, 49ers, and Bears in that order. And the teams that I had just missing out of the playoffs were the Packers, the Eagles, the Vikings, and then sub-500, I had the just barely sub-500, the Giants and the Buccaneers as well. And then I'm getting down to, I think it's going to be a brutal year for the Commanders with their offensive line. You know, the Panthers, I'm not a real big believer in. I think the Falcons and the Cardinals are the two worst teams in the NFC.
2: What's your concern with the Buccaneers? Baker Mayfield obviously got extended yesterday, three-year deal, $150 million total.
4: Yeah, I should have mentioned that off the top.
2: So what's your concern with the Buccaneers now, that Baker doesn't have that chip on his shoulder to prove everybody wrong?
4: No, it's not even necessarily that. It's just it's a non-vote of confidence in the head coach.
2: I was hoping you were going to go there.
4: In that division, it almost doesn't even matter, too. Like, you can muck it up and still have a chance to win that division. You could be under 500 and win the NFC South.
2: Any of those four teams can win the division.
4: You're right.
2: I mean, the Panthers really won it. The Falcons can't.
4: I was about to say, do you really think the Falcons can't? No, they can't. That's where I'm going to draw the line. But
2: yeah.
4: I was like,
2: never mind.
4: I don't think they're nearly as talented as most of the teams in the NFC. I don't think they're certainly better coached than most of the teams in the NFC. Missing Mike Evans, I think, is going to be a loss for them. I actually think Reuben Bain is going to have a really, really good season for them. Their rookie out of Miami, and he's going to have a chance to win NFL defensive rookie of the year, I should say. But they're not competing with some of these other teams in the NFC, in my opinion. I don't view that as a team talent wise that is at a contender level.
2: That's
4: so true. I'm kind of doubting them this year.
2: Where are you at with the Panthers? Think they can build off what they built towards the end of last year, winning the division. I mean, obviously won the division sub or under 500, but won the division and gave the Rams all they wanted in the playoffs.
4: They did. It's hard for me to really get a good read on where the Panthers are right now. I think Bryce Young is getting better just a little bit. You know, people were totally down on him to start the year. It's just a team that does not move me very much at all. Does not move me very much at all. And as I started to go through their schedule, and as you said, they did win the division last year. That means that you do play a tougher schedule. The record I ended up with them was below 500. So I didn't have them factoring in.
2: They start off hosting my Bears this Sunday.
4: Yeah. If the Panthers win that game, and I actually predicted that they would going through there, and that's just one of those where you have to pick some upsets via the point spread. Then they'll have some nice momentum to start the year. But the Panthers just not a team that moves me whatsoever. Does not move me at all. Let's get back to our Johnny's text line. A Dolphins fan says 0.0 optimism. Your optimism is for the NFL draft. That's where your optimism is. Seth says that he will take a picture of the front and the back of his debit card for you for the tattoo idea that he had earlier. So, and then you can pick which bank account that we deposit to. Jay Leach says, "What's up, Matt and Tyler? Dallas to win the NFC and go to the Super Bowl. If you don't have hope, what do you got?" I love the optimism.
2: It's a hope
4: Jay
2: that
4: Leach.
2: Kills you.
4: Bessie says, "Cowboys and Rams in the NFC, Bills and Chargers in the AFC Championship game." My thing with the Chargers is, can they protect Justin Herbert? I got no doubt about his arm talent. And I think bringing in Mike McDaniel and having a guy who can scheme up,
2: they're going to run the ball
4: the way that he does. And Mike McDaniel's never had a quarterback like Justin Herbert before, too.
2: Yeah.
4: So, and you're right. You know that what Mike McDaniel's going to do.
2: Harbaugh and McDaniel are both, run the ball coaches.
4: Omarion Hampton's really talented, but you know what Mike McDaniel does. He likes to scheme several running backs in, and they're all going to be effective just based on what he is able to do. So, but that the interior of the offensive line is what bothers me. It has for a long time. And that could also make it more difficult in the run game. Chad from Paoli says 88% Cowboys optimism. Love that. All right, 405-900-9957. We'll continue to talk to you. We'll get some more time to take your text. At 10 o'clock, we're going to look at what are the best college football games of the weekend, and then back to some more NFL predictions at 1025 here today in Kingfisher today at Johnson's Place. We always tell you, forget the nonsense, drive to Johnson's, put in a plug for their service department. These people are awesome back there. I just needed an oil change. I was in and out very, very quickly. I also had them look at my check engine light, and they were able to rectify that for me. Really, really good folks back there. And anything that you need that is more involved in an oil change, that is, not an express lane type of thing, they're obviously very, very capable of handling that as well. So if you need anything, whether you purchased your vehicle here or not, they're going to be able to take care of you back in the service department. Johnson's of Kingfisher. We'll be right back on the drive.
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6: Welcome back to Drive on Sports Animal. We are here today in Kingfisher. Appreciate Tyler Adams filling in for Matt Meyer. Matt's going to be back tomorrow. Looking forward to this weekend in college football. We're going to get into a little of that, of what are the big games that you need to look forward to. You know a couple of them off the top of your head, I'm sure. Ohio State and Texas, and then OU and Michigan. Certainly a couple, but it's a pretty good slate of college football this weekend.
8: Very.
6: Looking forward to it. Got full coverage here on Sports Animal, starting bright and early with the morning animals. What time do they go off? Tyler, I should know this off the top of my head. Do you remember?
8: 6:15, I believe.
6: 6:15?
8: 6:30, 6:15.
6: Okay, very good.
8: Something like that.
6: Very good. And then countdown to kickoff, OU and OSU both playing at 11 a.m. In a perfect world, that would not happen. But such is life, I guess.
8: OU decided to leave the Big 12, so blame OU. That's how I look at it.
6: They just didn't want to have to play in the morning. Of course, now they have to play at the big noon kickoff. So we've got 6:30 on Sportsmanlike Conduct, it looks like. And then countdown to kickoff starting at 8 and 9 a.m. respectively. And then around 2:30-ish should be the start of OSU and OU football feedback, just depending on how long those games take. And if there's overtime or anything like that, that would obviously delay the starts of that. But just keep it locked in here to the Sports Animal. And then we've got full play-by-play, too. We've got starting tonight with the NFL, tomorrow night with the NFL. You got your fantasy lineups ready to go, Tyler? I had to go through and like make all the cuts and stuff
8: for
6: my dynasty team so I could even like get into my starting lineup.
8: Matt, here, let me pull this up real quick. I took a screenshot and sent it to my fantasy group text yesterday. This is a league that me and you do not share together. 1, 2, 3, 4, 5 of my starters are questionable right now, and my bench is not very deep. So could be a rough week one. Could be a rough week one.
6: Isn't that a great feeling whenever you haven't even played a game?
8: Yeah.
6: And it's all marked up.
8: And also, even if my bench was good, I don't want to. These are my starters. Like, I don't want to just take, you know, I've just got to risk it, I guess. I mean, I guess I can do a little bit more research, but no guys playing tonight in that league. So I guess I can carry that over into tomorrow.
6: You know, like, we already know the injury situation for tonight. You know, with the Seahawks and the Patriots, and then for tomorrow. You know, sounds like Aaron Donald is not going to play. They still wanted more ramp up time. He did not travel to Australia, or will not, because, or I guess they're probably making that flight, although they were procrastinating. They were taking that to the last second, but they wanted to give him more time to ramp up. So Aaron Donald will not be playing for the Rams tomorrow, which definitely a big sigh of relief. I heard Trent Williams getting interviewed, former Sooner standout offensive lineman, and he was asked about having to deal with Myles Garrett and Aaron Donald. The look on his face was just like, I can't believe I have to deal with this. But he's going to be happy to learn that Aaron Donald will not be playing.
8: Yeah. You think that was part of the negotiation for Aaron Donald? He's like, I'm not going to Melbourne. If you guys want me back, I'm not going there.
6: It could. I mean, I figured that he just didn't want to participate in training camp. But if you don't participate in camp, then, you know, you might need some ramp-up time. So very well could be. They don't need Aaron Donald in September. That team is good enough. You know, they need Aaron Donald in January. That's when they need him. How are the poor Rams going to be able to recover from the loss of Aaron Donald? I mean, do you see that video of Myles Garrett working with the rugby star on how to hit people harder?
8: Yes, and he was just knocking them to the ground over and over.
6: I'm like, great, that's what he needed.
8: Did you see?
6: He needed to learn how to hit people more hard than he already does.
8: Along the same lines, did you see the video that the fan took in the crowd of Alabama warming up? And the Alabama, he looked like he was a secondary player. I don't know if he was a safety or a corner. But he was just kept knocking over the defensive backs coach or whatever general GA was
6: some grad assistant, yeah, probably.
8: Yeah, literally, yeah. He had the pad and they were doing hitting, and this grad assistant literally got knocked to the ground three times, and finally the player kind of noticed. He's like, oh, crap. You can tell him, he's like, my bad, I had no idea. But it was, you could literally hear the entire fans like laughing watching this. It was good.
6: Some of these guys, you're like, I know that you're a human and I am a human, but we are definitely not the same.
8: No, yeah, you are a superior human when it comes to physical strength than I will ever be.
6: We are far from the same. Now, I'm probably better at Mario Kart than you are. I can probably guarantee I'm better at Mario Kart than you are, because that was where I invested my time. You were in the weight room while I was playing Super Smash Bros. Or something. So that's just the way that it goes. I bet I could beat him in fantasy football. How about that?
9: Oh, there we go.
6: Bet I could draft a better fantasy team than those guys could. Although I always wondered about, like, how much inside information would help you when it comes to fantasy football. Can't hurt.
9: NFL Cannot players hurt. Play fantasy football.
6: They do. They do. Austin Eckler seemed to remember being like one of the biggest advocates of fantasy football as a player, which he was always really, really solid. Now his career is basic. I don't want to say it's over because he might sign somewhere this year, but he's not with the team right now after his big injury. If you are invested in Jeremiah Love, Tyler Allgeier got ranked ahead of him on the depth chart. That does not necessarily mean a whole lot of anything. It also means that Jeremiah Love's probably still recovering from the high ankle sprain. Yeah. Tyler Allgeier is a solid running back.
9: It also go ahead.
6: He doesn't fumble. That's the biggest thing. You can trust a guy like that.
9: It also might be one of those things, too, where Jeremiah Love has been playing for Notre Dame with a great offensive line against mediocre teams, and they have a really bad offensive line against NFL players in Arizona right now, so it might take him a second to catch up.
6: There's no reason to run the tread off the tire that early. Although I still question, if you're that bad of a team and you're investing in a running back that highly, is that a wise decision? Is that a good allocation of your resources? Or could you have maybe made a running back selection later in the draft or even a year or two from now when you do build up that infrastructure? That never makes any sense to me, because by the time that they're going to be good enough to compete, in my opinion, he's going to be about up for a contract. And then all of a sudden, now you're having to think about letting him go or paying him. Like, why? It never makes any sense to me why a team in that position would draft a running back that high. I'd never get that. By the way, I bet Bijan Robinson is going to lead the league in rushing this year. That's my guess. That's a team that was not very good and did draft the running back that high, but they're not going to be any good.
9: Yeah, and I don't know if they're going to be throwing the ball much.
6: I wouldn't. Now, the only thing with teams like that is, like, how many negative game script situations are they going to be in where they're going to have to throw the ball?
9: A lot.
6: And those guys will get work in the passing game and not necessarily the rushing game. So it's just a different – it's just an extension of the run game, I suppose. But I think it's going to be a brutal, brutal season for them. All right, we're going to come back. We're going to talk some college football. What are the best games that you need to be paying attention to this weekend when we return here to Johnson & Kingfisher on 98.1 FM, WWLS, Sports Animal.
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1: Thanks for hanging with us on this Wednesday. Appreciate you listening to The Drive. Yeah, the Sports Animal. 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T-Bag is filling in today for Matt Meyer. Appreciate his marathon efforts. Bag only 30 more minutes, man. Is J-Mo coming in after you?
2: Yeah, I think J-Mo might be taking over for you. Taking over for me after this next segment. Sorry, I'm all flustered now after my computer.
1: That's all good. On me. That's all good, brother. I just need one more segment out of you. That's all I need. Then only one more. But I do appreciate your marathon efforts today. Put those fours up. Okay. So I gave my NFL playoff predictions earlier. In the AFC, I've got the Bills, Broncos, Ravens, Texans, Chiefs, Patriots and Jaguars making the playoffs, and in that order of seeding. In the NFC, I've got the Rams, Lions, Cowboys, Saints, Seahawks, 49ers, and Bears making the playoffs. And as I went through my bracket, Tyler, there's zero glory in picking the Los Angeles Rams to win the Super Bowl. You know why?
2: Because
1: everybody is going to be doing it.
2: Yep.
1: And it is the obvious pick. It is the obvious pick. So I'm going to go a little bit of a different direction. I do think that they will make the Super Bowl. I've got them beating the Seahawks in the divisional round. I've got them beating the Lions in the NFC Championship game, and I do have them advancing to the Super Bowl. In the AFC, I've got the Bills over the Chiefs in the divisional round, the Bills over the Ravens in the AFC Championship, and I'm going to say the Bills over the Rams in the Super Bowl, just to be a little bit different than everybody, because the way that we think things are going to go and that we guarantee things are going to go in the NFL often doesn't happen that way. But that's the way I have it. I've got Bills and Rams in the Super Bowl, and I've got the Bills winning that thing. Have you made a Super Bowl prediction yet?
2: I have not. I think a Bills versus Rams Super Bowl would be the most fun Super Bowl matchup we could have.
1: That'd be a blast, dude.
2: That would be absolutely. I mean, just seeing the Bills in the Super Bowl and seeing what Josh Allen, what he would do to do anything and everything he could to will his team and to will Buffalo into their first ever Super Bowl would just be, I mean, incredible live sports television. It'd be incredible to see him in a Super Bowl. So I'm rooting for the Bills out of the AFC and the NFC. Jordan Price, I'm getting high on him from what I'm hearing out of the Seahawks and their running back room. I know they lost Kenneth Walker to the Chiefs, but I think they're high on Jordan Price. Charbonnet will be coming back in October. So I think I might lean with the Seahawks again. I think they're kind of getting slept on because it's unpopular to pick a back-to-back Super Bowl or NFC champion, Super Bowl champion. So I'll go just kind of off the top of my head. I'll go Seahawks-Bills.
1: It's weird that picking the team who won the Super Bowl last year is like the outlier prediction,
2: yeah.
1: But they've got a good chance, and I think losing in the divisional round of the Rams would be no shame. So no. In the NFC, I had the Lions over the Bears in round one. I had the Cowboys beating the 49ers in round one. I think it'd be a great season for them if they can win a playoff game. The Seahawks over the Saints in round one, and that lines up based on the seeding here. The Rams over the Seahawks in the divisional. The Lions over the Cowboys in the divisional. In the AFC side of things, I had the Bills as the bye week team. And I had them beating the Chiefs in round two. I had the Chiefs beating the Texans in round one. I'm jumping all over the place. I apologize. We'll go back to round one. Broncos over Jaguars in round one in the AFC. Ravens over the Patriots in round one. And the Chiefs over the Texans in round one. Which leaves us with Bills and Chiefs. I've got the Bills beating the Chiefs at home in the second round, in the divisional round. I've got the Ravens on the road, beating the Broncos in the divisional round to face the Bills in the AFC Championship. As I mentioned, Rams and Lions in the NFC, and then Rams and Bills in the Super Bowl. With the Rams beating, or the Bills beating the Rams. I'm getting all backwards here. As far as awards here, I think Josh Allen is going to win the MVP this year. And a lot of this just goes down to who do you think is going to have the best season and who is the best player on that team. I think the Bills are going to have an incredible year. I think Josh Allen is going to put up crazy numbers, and I love that DJ Moore addition for them. So I think he will be the MVP. Offensive Player of the Year, it's weird to me how you kind of separate these things. But to me, I'm going with Jahmyr Gibbs with the Lions. I think their offense this year is going to put up crazy numbers, and Jahmyr Gibbs is going to be worth the price that you drafted him for fantasy football.
2: I got him
1: as the OPOY.
2: I think
1: you're going to like that. I think you're going to like that a lot. The DPOY, how can I pick anybody but Myles Garrett until I see otherwise? I guess I could pick Will Anderson. There's a lot of people who are doing that. But I'm picking Myles Garrett until I see otherwise. He's the best defensive player in football. So to me, I'm not going to overthink that one. Coach of the Year, I think, is really interesting. This could be a wide-open race this year. But I think the Cowboys,
2: yeah,
1: you know how it goes. The narrative, the fact that they're under the microscope, if their defense can go from being a bottom-third defense to a middle-third defense, and I think they will, based on some of the additions that they've made. I think Schottenheimer is a really, really solid coach. They're gonna win games this year, and I think they're going to win that division. So I actually had Brian Schottenheimer as the coach of the year in the NFL.
2: Matt, I'm right there with you with Brian Schottenheimer. I've thought about taking a little future M&Ms on that because of the Cowboys. You know, if they go right off at 12-5, 13-4, and win that conference, it's going to be hard not to give it to him with the turnaround that they'll have.
1: I think they're going to win a bunch of games this year. The coach of the year was interesting to me, though, because you could go with Harbaugh.
2: Which one?
1: More specific. John Harbaugh.
2: I was going to say Jim. If the Chargers find a way to win that division, Jim Harbaugh will be the winner.
1: He's up for it. I think the Ravens are going to have a really good year, and with some new blood here with Jesse Minter, yeah. I think he's going to get a lot of respect for that. Some of this can go into, like, hey, did you coach a really, really good turnaround? And so if Kellen Moore can coach the Saints up and have them in the playoffs, I think he's going to be in that conversation as well.
2: Zach Taylor, I know you're not as high on the Bengals as I am, but Zach Taylor, if they win that division, the Bills or the Bengals are a top two seed. He's a guy that could be up there.
1: You're exactly right. It's because of how I predict them, but I'd be stupid to say he doesn't have a chance to, especially if they have a really good turnaround season. Then he's gonna have a great chance to win it. D'Amico Ryans for the Texans. You mentioned how good of a coach he is. He is earlier. I think there's a good chance that he could win it. Your boy Ben Johnson, I think, depending on if he's going to do some of the stuff on offense that he said they're going to do.
2: If the Bears are with the Cowboys and kind of the Bengals, if they're a top two team with that division, win that division, they're a top two team in the NFC, it'd be hard not to give Ben Johnson that award either.
1: Yeah, no, I agree. I think that I won't be surprised by like a number of different guys winning this year.
2: And I think a big flyer, you're going to have to take a flyer on this team as well. But if you believe in Robert Saleh's defense and Brian Daboll developing a quarterback, I mean, Robert Saleh could be one of those guys. If he can somehow miraculously flip around the Titans, we always see a team every year get flipped around. And I think the Titans have potential. I'm not going to pick it, but I have potential to be one of those teams.
1: So next award can tie into that exactly. I was going to talk about offensive rookie of the year. Like if they have some really good offensive numbers, then he's got a chance to win it.
2: Yep.
1: I want to pick Jeremiah Love here really, really badly, but that team is just so bad, and they're going to be in so many negative game scripts that I wonder what his numbers are going to look like. So
2: is his offensive
1: really
2: line
1: struggled.
2: Able to block at all, especially going against those front sevens with the Rams, the 49ers, and the Seahawks six times? Yeah.
1: I really struggled with this one. You mentioned Da'Darian Price earlier for Seattle. Mm-hmm. If he can take over that backfield and they're a team that a lot of people are watching because they're in the race, and they will be, by the way, then he's got a chance to win it. I ended up going with Jeremiah Love just by default because I think he's going to get so much work, whether it's in the run game or the pass game, that he's not going to help but to put up numbers. And he's a really good player. But that, to me, is another one that's wide open. Jeremiah Love, Da'Darian Price. If Deshaun Stribling is as advertised, he's going to have a chance to win it. If Fernando Mendoza can come in and produce for the Raiders after he takes over for Kirk Cousins at whatever point that is.
2: Yeah, it just depends what point of the season that's in.
1: Otherwise, I don't know who else it would be. But I'm going to go with Jeremiah Love just kind of by default. In my defensive rookie of the year, I ended up going with Caleb Downs for the Cowboys.
2: Yeah.
1: Kind of the same reason I picked Brian Schottenheimer to win coach of the year. I think Caleb Downs is going to have a really, really flashy year on the defensive side. I think he's a playmaker that they have not really had at that position. And what I like about him is he's this chess piece that you can line him up all over the field. He can do so many different things. He's got incredible closing speed. He's got great playmaking. He's a smart player. As long as he is healthy, I don't see how he is not going to do a whole lot for this Cowboys team in terms of production, but also helping out that defense be just like representative for them. So I had Caleb Downs as my defensive rookie of the year.
2: Yeah, that's a hard one to go against.
1: Comeback player of the year, I think there's kind of one answer here that is an overwhelming answer. It's Patrick Mahomes, isn't it?
2: Oh, I mean, Lamar Jackson. I guess he played more towards the end of the season last year. Joe Burrow?
1: Burrow could be. I guess Kyler Murray is in that conversation.
2: Yeah.
1: Aaron Donald is literally coming back. Daniel Jones is coming back, too, but I'm not buying the Daniel Jones thing. So I'm going to go with Mahomes here. That's the easy answer. It's a safe answer, but I think
2: Jaden Daniels,
1: I think it's the
2: if they surprise people.
1: Could be. I guess it just depends on your what you define as a comeback player. Trying to look at defensive guys. Micah Parsons had a big injury last year. Nick Bosa as well. You know, those guys could I guess be in the conversation as well. But I think it's Patrick Mahomes. Jaden Daniels is plus 550, by the way. So he should be mentioned in that conversation. And you know what? He's going to put up numbers this year. But is he going to stay healthy behind that defensive line?
2: Is he
1: going
2: to have
1: line?
2: The wins to win that award?
1: I know in my opinion,
2: I know comeback's not all about winning, like MVP and Player of the Year is, but it obviously has a lot to do with it.
1: Some of these guys that are like down the list, like 50-1, Deshaun Watson, like absolutely not. 45-1, Tua Tagovailoa. No, thank you.
2: If you had a bet, one of those, are you picking Deshaun Watson or Tua?
1: Probably Tua.
2: I'm
1: but
2: Deshaun.
1: It's impossible for me to be unbiased about Deshaun Watson.
2: Tua, way, and I mean way, way, way better of a person and easy to root for than Deshaun Watson, but I am just not high on that. Falcons or Tua at all.
1: I just can't do it. George Kittle at 28-1. I don't hate that.
2: Yeah.
1: But, you know, it's going to be difficult at that position and doing some of the stuff that he does. You know, as versatile as he is, as much as they use him as a blocker too, it might be difficult for him to win. I don't hate Malik Nabers at 14-1. I got no question about Malik Nabers' talent. He might get off to a slow start, but if he's healthy, I think he's going to put up crazy numbers this year. But I had Mahomes. That's the safe answer, but I think that's the easy one. Birthday shout out of the 405. Or excuse me, another 918. Austin, he's 33 today. Appreciate you listening,
2: Happy
1: Austin.
2: Happy birthday, Austin.
1: Out of the 918 there. I love the 918. All right, we'll get back to the Johnny's text line, 405-900-9957. And we'd love to hear from you there. We're here today in Kingfisher at Johnson's of Kingfisher. We always tell you to forget the nonsense, drive to Johnson's. 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And we'll be right back here on The Drive on the Sports Animal.
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3: Look, they're all lined up. You ever seen that?
4: I went in there the other day. I steal this chair from in there, and I saw them lined up.
3: Yeah, they're all lined up. Maybe I'll put these in that aren't in there. I'll put it in and make sure we have every card. Yeah, there's a Topps one right there. Topps 89. I guess it's worth a lot of money. All right, big boy, it's time. Can I get some, can you give me some? Or any of those old, deals with the Oakland Raiders. That guy had a voice, man. That voice was incredible, man. Drunken Sailor is the name of the one I was singing. And then the guy would come on. Jack Lambert decided that he was going to rip off the head of the running back as he ran through the, you know. No penalty, by the way. The sissified game that's being played nowadays. That was real football for men. For men. You can't find it?
4: No, I got some here.
3: Drunken Sailor. You got the Drunken Sailor? Yeah, turn it up, man. Turn it way up. Listen to this. It's coming.
4: I think this is the wrong one.
3: That's okay. This is a good one, too, though. Yeah, where's the Drunken Sailor, man? You got to get the Drunken Sailor. That one is the best, man. That whenever I heard that, man, I got fired up, man. I don't care how old I was, if I was 10 or if I was 30. The minute I heard that, when the Raiders and the Steelers used to go after it in the playoffs, and they just beat the living crap out of the Raiders. Actually, the Raiders beat them one time in the AFC Championship game with Kenny Stabler. Can't find it, huh? No Drunken Sailor? You got it? Let me hear it. Turn it up. It's coming right here.

0: Okay, get rid of it. All right. Time to make our picks. You ready, big boy?
1: I'm ready.
0: All right. You did a very poor job on the college picks. You made a bunch of horrible ones.
1: Well, so. You don't know that yet, Jim.
0: I'm just joking. Did you write them down?
1: Oh, yeah.
0: Good. Okay, good. Because I barely can remember who I picked. All right, let's go in the NFL. You want to start in the AFC or the NFC?
1: Dealer's choice.
0: All right. We'll start in the AFC North. How about that?
1: Love it.
0: All right.
1: Best division in football.
0: You know, this to me is a real, it is not. It is definitely not. NFC North is the best part, or the NFC West. But, okay, so listen to this, people. You know that down deep I still like the Steelers, but I'm a Tampa Bay Buck fan this year.
1: Huge day for your Bucks, by the way.
0: I know. Baker Mayfield happened during our show last night. Unbelievable. $55 million. He should not be the third most highest paid quarterback. But we can talk about that another time. But that's the way it goes. That happens when you have a great year. That happens. I remember Flacco when he won the Super Bowl. He became the number one quarterback in the entire league. He didn't deserve that. It's being in the right place at the right time. All right, let's go to the AFC North. You know, I got to tell you, I'm so sick and tired of people talking about the Ravens. I could throw up. And let me tell you something, dude. If you pick the Bengals, you're taking an unbelievable chance. Because Burrow stays healthy. But you know what? I think I'm going to go with the Bengals. I don't like anybody in this division. And I think that the Steelers, I think people that I heard,

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1: Hi, Al. I'm a first-time caller.
0: Oh, Jack, we're the first-time caller, may I say.
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3: What the heck was that music leading into the show? I mean, I just didn't know that music.
4: Yeah, there you go. Isn't that beautiful? You like that?
5: That's good stuff right there.
4: Oh, man. All right, let's go to the NFC South. You know who I'm picking.
5: Your favorite team's division.
4: I'm picking the New Orleans Saints. I'm going to cheer on Tampa Bay. There's no doubt I'm going to do that. But I think the Saints are, I think they're for real. And I'm telling you this, I think Baker Mayfield is really going to miss Mike Evans. I watched just about every game last year for the Tampa Bay Bucs. And there's times where he's in trouble and he just throws it up to Evans and Evans comes down with it. I'm not ripping on Baker because that's what Terry Bradshaw used to do with Stallworth and Swan. But I'm just saying, I think New Orleans is going to win it. I do. And I think Tampa Bay is going to be really close. Not great records. This will be one of those deals where I think New Orleans is like 10-7 and Tampa's like 9-8. And then I will tell you this. I think Atlanta is a total joke. They don't know what they're doing. They're starting to. They play the Steelers in the first game. If the Steelers don't beat up on Atlanta, then you know it's going to be a tough season. But I'm going to go Carolina third and Atlanta dead last.
5: Another one I'm ashamed of because I got to be honest. I have the Saints over win total. I also have the Saints to finish exactly second in the division. However, I have the Bucs winning this one, going 11-6 in the division. The Panthers second at 7-10. The Falcons third at 4-13, and I only ended up having the Saints winning three games. So maybe
4: a
5: little bit of an emotional hedge for me because I have my hard-earned money all invested in the Saints, but I'm going through these records here. I'm like, man, this might have been a mistake by me. So I have the Saints finishing last in the division.
4: What do you got them going?
5: 3-14.
4: Oh, my gosh, dude. Are you kidding me? After we do this, we got to go through their schedule, okay?
5: Deal.
4: All right, let's move to the NFC North. What a division this is. You know what? I'm going to tell you something. And if our program director, Cisco's listening, he's going to be happy I'm saying this, or maybe not. Maybe he thinks I'm jinxing him. But I think that Kyler Murray is going to have a really good year. I think the coach there is an offensive genius. And I think that he is going to use Kyler the way he should be used. And now Kyler's got to pitch in because there were times where Kyler could have run the ball towards the end of the seasons and stuff, and he didn't do it. I think there was a hit 2 years ago. There was a stat like the last five games he played, he only ran the ball like eight total times or something. He's got to run. He's fast as a deer. But I'm not saying I'm going to pick Minnesota. I'm just saying that. This is the only conference where all I think the East NFC East maybe everyone could win it, but not really. This is the one that everyone can win it. You agree with that?
5: I think it's the most competitive division in football, no doubt about it.
4: And I know that I'm not the biggest Caleb Williams fan. I got to get over that because I just don't like the crowd. I don't like his father. I don't like wearing all that. You know, this is just me. I'm just an old white dude, but I mean, I don't understand wearing a fingernail polish on all your fingers. I don't understand any of that. But anyway, he's got his own little style, but he played great last year. But can they continue to do that? Because they won so many games late with him making plays. I think it might even out a little bit. So this is what I'm going to do. Detroit plays a fourth place schedule. I'm going to go Detroit 1. The Bears and Green Bay tied at about 9-8. And then I'm going to go Minnesota right underneath them. They could be 9-8 too. But I want Minnesota to be up there. I just don't know if they can play with the other team. So that's the way I'm going. I'm going Detroit to get back to win it after finishing fourth. You see their schedule?
5: Oh, it's
4: ridiculous.
5: It is.
4: Yeah.
5: I agree. I have the Detroit has my tied for the second best record in the NFL, 13-4 for me. I've got them winning the division as well, and I'm right there with you. I have the Bears going 11-6 and the Packers going 10-7, so right there behind them. And then even though I have the Vikings finishing last, I've still got them with an 8-9 season. That is by far the best last place team in the NFL. It's just a gauntlet of a division that you have to play. You got to play all three of those teams twice. It's going to lend itself to some losses. That's going to be a good team that finishes last place in that division.
4: I agree. I totally agree. I think that any team in that division could win easily about three other divisions. Like the NFC West, they'd win. I think the NFC East, I think they could win.
5: AFC South, they could win.
4: AFC South, they definitely could win. Yeah, I think they can play with everybody in the AFC North. They're as good as anybody in that division. So, yeah, I'm going Detroit, and you are as well.
5: Yep.
4: All right, let's go out to the, if Arizona was any good, this one would be ridiculous. I mean, you could argue. I tell you what, man, what has San Francisco done, man? They lose the daggone defensive tackle in practice over in Australia, dude. I've never seen a team have more season injuries over the last 3 years. And how do you explain it, dude? Are they doing something wrong, J-Mo? How's that happen?
5: The numbers that, like, it's so much skewed for San Francisco. I can't even fathom it. Like, it's just ridiculous. It doesn't make any sense.
4: I mean, it's just, they're so snake-bitten, it's unbelievable. Listen, I think if they were totally healthy, I'm a Purdy fan, and I think that, not that he's the best quarterback in the league, but I think he does the right things. And let me tell you this. I think Evans leaving Tampa Bay, but he's going to help them a lot. I think Evans, and my boy Stribling, who I said, listen to this, when he was at OSU as a freshman, I said, fellas, he's going to play in the NFL. Thank you very much. He is really, really good. And he showed up. Matter of fact, I heard the other day, John Lynch said that the number one surprise in camp was him, of any player that was there. And he said, how did he drop to the second round? Because I think they took him right at the beginning of the second round, I think, something like that. So I'm going to go, I hate to do it because it's chalk. I'm going to go Rams, Seattle, 49ers, and then Arizona might go 2-14, but you go ahead. What do you got?
5: I have the Seahawks winning the division with one more win than the Rams. Seahawks 13-4, Rams 12-5. The Niners at 11-6 in third place missed the playoffs due to tiebreakers. They, an 11-win team in the NFC, misses the playoffs. And then Cardinals, I have bringing up the rear. Not as bad as some of my last place teams, 5-12 record for the Cardinals.
4: Okay. Well, look, Brissett is a nice quarterback, but he's a backup.
5: Let's
4: face facts, man. And he's a really good back. He's like Mason Rudolph. You know, I mean, Mason Rudolph, I mean, wonderful Oklahoma State kid. He's a great backup. That's why. Now, first of all, it's ridiculous that they've kept four quarterbacks in Pittsburgh. It's just dumb. But Mason Rudolph is the guy that's going to come in the game because he knows what he's doing if you're trying to win. All right, let's go to the wild cards. In the AFC, I'm going to go with the Steelers. Let me think about this for a second. You got them all lined up. Why don't you start this one?
5: Sure,
4: go ahead. Give me the three of them.
5: So my fifth place team, my five seed is the New England Patriots at 12-5. Okay. Right behind them, two teams in the same division, both 11-6, Pittsburgh and Baltimore.
4: Okay, I got New England, Pittsburgh, and I don't know, maybe it's my disgust for the Ravens. I'm not going to put them in. I'm going to put in Kansas City.
5: That was my next place team right there.
4: So yeah, I'm going to go with Kansas City. I just get so tired of everybody touting. They got a brand new coach. Dude's never coached before in his life. The guy that they brought in, he's never called plays before. And Lamar Jackson, for the last 7 or 8 games last year, looked like crap. I'm sorry. And I try to keep how I feel about the teams out of it, okay? But I just think I think that he as quarterback is a really good quarterback that doesn't know how to win big games. That's me. So I'm gonna keep him out. I'm going with Kansas City. Okay, NFC playoffs. I'm gonna go with Green Bay, the Bears. I almost thought about going with Minnesota. But you obviously have to go with the loser of the NFC West. So what I'm doing here, people, I apologize to you, all you Cowboy fans, but I'm not. They're not in for me. And you know what? I went between the Eagles and the Bears for that last spot, and I decided to go with the Bears. Now I could be wrong because I still think the Eagles are good, but I'm going to go with Seattle to get back in as a playoff team.
5: I have Seattle winning, so I've got the Rams as my fifth place team. The Eagles make it, so the Cowboys win the division. The Eagles make it 11-6, and my last team in, just beating out the Niners with a head-to-head matchup, Chicago Bears at 11-6 are my last team in the NFC.
4: Okay, what was the middle one?
5: The Eagles.
4: So you got
5: the Cowboys winning the division.
4: That's crazy.
5: I know. I don't, and I hate the Eagles too. It was hard to go either way there.
4: Cowboys are, I don't know, man. They got talent. I still think their defense is not great, but, you know, they get the first round pick and everybody loves him. He's a safety. They think he's going to turn everything around. We'll see. All right. Super Bowl.
5: Woo.
4: I'm going to go Buffalo against the Rams. And I got the Rams winning it all. I know it's chalk, but I'm sorry. I think they are loaded. And trust me, Darnold may not be playing in Australia. I mean, Darnold. I am so messed up today, man. I've been messed up every day. Aaron Donald may not play. He's not going to play tomorrow night, but trust me, he's going to play. And that's going to be a bad, bad defense, man. So that's what I'm going with. I'm going the Rams over the Buffalo Bills.
5: I've got in the AFC Championship the Bengals against the Jaguars. The Jaguars get past the Bengals, go to the Super Bowl. They match up with the Detroit Lions that beat the Seahawks in the NFC Championship. And the Detroit Lions hoist the Super Bowl at the end of this season.
4: Dude, you've either had some drinks or something else today, because my gosh, you got some crazy things going on. But you know what? It happens.
5: You get some momentum, Jim. Like you said, Detroit's got an easier schedule. Get some momentum. You get a favorable playoff draw, and now you're in the Super Bowl.
4: It can happen. No, I bet you there's not a human alive that picked New England and the Seattle Seahawks to be in the Super Bowl last year.
5: That's right.
4: Not one person. And if they tell you they did, they're lying. Nobody thought New England was going to do that. Nobody. Even Louis, who's a massive New England fan. And then Seattle wasn't like some big, the Darnold. I mean, come on. So, yeah, it could be anybody. It could be my Saints. And I got some money on them, baby, at 90-1. Woo! Man, that's going to be fun. All right, good job, J-Mo. We'll take an OG&E break. We'll come back. We'll open up the phones. Whatever you want to talk about your team, you can do that. Talk about whatever's on your mind. Stay with us. This is the leader in sports, the sports animal.
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buying a Corvette. I smoked cigars, not cigarettes. The name's Jim, Big Daddy to you. I shaved